We've been listening to Beethoven's String Quartet No. 16 in F major, Opus 135, performed for us today by the Ariel Quartet here on Performance Oklahoma from Classical KUCO. The next selection comes to us from Austrian composer of the Second Viennese School, Alban Berg. We'll hear his String Quartet, Opus 3, written between the years 1909 and 1910. 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

0: we've been listening to Alban Berg's String Quartet, Opus 3, performed for us today by the Ariel Quartet here on Performance Oklahoma from Classical KUCO. We will hear more from the Ariel Quartet coming up after this brief break. Please stay with us.
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1: 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We've been listening to the Ariel Quartet and their performance from Sunday, February 15th, 2026. It took place at 4 p.m. at Christ the King Catholic Church, and they were brought to us by Chamber Music in Oklahoma. We conclude today's program with another Beethoven quartet, specifically his string quartet number 12 in E-flat major, opus 127, written in 1825. The work was initially met with mixed reviews, but future performances helped to cement its place in the string quartet catalog. Please enjoy the Ariel Quartet in a performance of Beethoven's string quartet number 12 in E-flat major, opus 127, here on Performance Oklahoma from Classical KUCO.

0: You've been listening to the Ariel Quartet in a performance of Beethoven's String Quartet No. 12 in E flat major, Opus 127, here on Performance Oklahoma from Classical KUCO. Before that, we heard Alban Berg's String Quartet, Opus 3, and Beethoven's String Quartet No. 16 in F major, Opus 135. The concert took place on Sunday, February 15th at 4 p.m. at Christ the King Catholic Church. The group was brought in by Chamber Music in Oklahoma. Additional information can be found at cmok.org. Thank you for joining us today on Performance Oklahoma from Classical KUCO. I'm Paul Nesper. We'll see you next time.
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2: Camille Saint-Saëns was racked with pains when people addressed him as Saint Saëns. He held the human race to blame because it could not pronounce his name. So he turned with metronome and fife to glorify other kinds of life. Be quiet, please, for here begins his salute to feathers, fur, and fins.

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Gazelles and things on which he feasts address him as your highness. There are those that admire that roar of his in the African jungles and velds, but I think that wherever the lion is, I'd rather be somewhere else.

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His battle cry is cock-a-doodle-um. Hands in pockets, cap over eye, he whistles at pullets passing by.

Have you ever harked to the Jackass Wild, which scientists call the onager? It sounds like the laugh of an idiot child, or a hepcat on a harmoniger. But do not snare at the Jackass Wild. There is a method in his hee-haw. For with maidenly blush and accent mild, the Jenny-ass answers, she-haw.

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Those with cookbooks, as well as boomerangs, prefer him in tasty kangaroo meringues.

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Some fish are slim, and some are round. They don't get cold, they don't get drowned. 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

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Suburban yards and rural vistas are filled with avian Andrew sisters. The skylark sings a roundelay, the crow sings the road to Mandalay, the nightingale sings a lullaby, and the seagull sings a gullaby. That's what shepherds listened to in Arcadia before somebody invented the radio.

Some claim that pianists are human, and quote the case of Mr. Truman. Saint-Saëns, upon the other hand, considered them a scurvy band. Ape-like they are, he said, and simian, instead of normal men and women.

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There were no drums or saxophones, but just the clatter of their bones. A rolling, rattling, carefree circus of mammoth polkas and mazurkas. Pterodactyls and brontosauruses sang ghostly prehistoric choruses. Amid the mastodonic wassail, I caught the eye of one small fossil. "Cheer up, sad world," he said and winked. "It's kind of fun to be extinct."

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He looks in the mirror over and over and claims to have never heard of Pavlova.

Now we reach the grand finale on Amali Carnevale. Noises new to sea and land issue from the skillful band. All the strings contort their features, imitating crawly creatures. All the brasses look like mumps from blowing oompa oompa umps. In outdoing Barnum and Bailey and Ringling, Saint-Saëns has done a miraculous thingling!

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1: 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I'm Tony Morris. Classical Guitar Alive is broadcast thanks to the generous support of the Augustine Foundation and the Kadosky Family Fund and Charles and Taco Parker, and by Augustine Strings, makers of classical guitar strings since 1947, and thanks to a gift in loving memory of Adam Bratcher. Thanks for joining me. This week's edition of Classical Guitar Alive features music by composers looking back in time and writing in the styles of earlier composers. We'll hear Benjamin Britten's Courtly Dances based on Elizabethan Renaissance music, Manuel Ponce's suite in the style of Baroque composer Silvius Leopold Weiss, Alexander Tonsman's Music of the Court after Robert de Vissay, and Peter Warlock's Capriole suite. We'll start with Mark Cruz performing a prelude by Manuel Ponce.

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Hello, and welcome to With Heart and Voice, a program where we explore the riches of the sacred choral and organ repertoire. I'm Peter Dubois, and I'm delighted that you've joined me for the next hour of inspirational listening. We've officially crossed the threshold into summer, a time for many to enjoy relaxation, refreshment, and reflection. On today's edition of With Heart and Voice, we'll help set the tone for this season of renewal with great sacred choral and organ music by Eric Whitaker, Carenza Briggs, and Ray Vaughan Williams, among many others. We'll begin with music of great beauty and serenity for organ and harp. Organist Graham Eccles is joined by harpist Ira Lynn Jones in performing Aria in Classic Style by Marcel Grandjeanne, who was both a harpist and organist, teaching harp at the Juilliard School from 1938 until his death in 1975.

Organist Graham Eccles and harpist Ira Lynn Jones performed Aria in Classic Style by Marcel Grandjeni. They performed at the Cathedral of St. Asaph in Wales, a cathedral standing from the 13th century. We move to a hymn calling the singers' and listeners' attention to the presence of the holy in worship, a perfect hymn to invite reflection. Be Still for the Presence of the Lord was written by David Evans and arranged here by Indra Hughes. The choir of Wells Cathedral is led by Malcolm Archer, accompanied by Rupert Goff.

Be Still for the Presence of the Lord, a hymn by David Evans, arranged by Indra Hughes. Malcolm Archer led the choir of Wells Cathedral. You're listening to With Heart and Voice. The University of Utah singers performed two works next. First, a joyous and ecstatic piece by Gerald Finzi on a text by Robert Bridges, My Spirit Sang All Day. That'll be followed by Eric Whitaker's beautiful setting of E.E. Cummings' charming poem, I Thank You, God, for Most This Amazing Day, with its idiosyncratic capitalization of random words and refreshing imagery. Brady R. Allred conducts the University of Utah Singers.

The University of Utah singers, led by Brady Allred, sang I Thank You God for Most This Amazing Day by Eric Whitaker. Earlier, they performed My Spirit Sang All Day by Gerald Finzi, taken from a set of seven-part songs on poetry of Robert Bridges. Carenza Briggs, who grew up as a chorister under her father David's direction at Gloucester Cathedral, has established herself as an important composer of choral music in recent years, with commissions from leading ensembles in the UK and the United States. While serving as composer-in-residence with the St. Louis Chamber Chorus, she wrote a trilogy, Height in Depth Suite, in 2022. From that, we'll hear the final movement, setting Psalm 121, I Will Lift Up Mine Eyes. Philip Barnes leads the St. Louis Chamber Chorus.

Christ Hath a Garden, as set by Alabama composer Kaylee Scott and performed by the Rochester-based ensemble Madrigalia. Roger Wilhelm directed. Earlier, the St. Louis Chamber Chorus, led by Philip Barnes, performed I Will Lift Up Mine Eyes by British composer Carenza Briggs. 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

British organist and composer Alfred Hollins was blind from birth, but with study at two institutions for the blind in the UK, excelled as a pianist and organist. We'll hear delightful organ music which he composed in 1904 in the post-Victorian aesthetic. Spring Song is performed here by Australian organist Thomas Haywood on the organ of St. John's Church, Toorak, just outside Melbourne.

Thomas Heywood performed Spring Song by Alfred Hollins on the restored William Hill organ from 1913 at St. John's Church, Toorak, Australia. William Blake's brief poem, The Lamb, has inspired composers of several generations, including Betsy McGlade, who wrote her setting for the choir of York Minster for their services of Nine Lessons and Carols in 2019. She writes, "For me, the biblical symbol of the Lamb represents one of the most profound theological mysteries. That divine omnipotence should be portrayed by a vulnerable lamb speaks volumes of the humility and self-sacrificing nature of God." Robert Sharp leads the choir of York Minster in The Lamb by Betsy McGlade.

Lamb, a setting by Betsy McGlade, a cellist and composer from Cornwall, of William Blake's famous poem. Robert Sharp led the choir of York Minster. Robert Bridges' text, My Eyes for Beauty Pine, is well known for its 20th century setting by Herbert Howells. Siblings Elizabeth and Thomas Coxhead took up the text in a short choral work on which they collaborated for the wedding of a cousin in 2013. Their collaboration grew out of an earlier desire to enter a carol writing competition for which Elizabeth wrote the melody and Thomas added the harmony. They've since composed several choral works together, and My Eyes for Beauty Pine has achieved great popularity in the UK and in North America. Robert Sharp again leads the choir of York Minster.

Oliver Hancock led the girl choristers of the Collegiate Church of St. Mary. Oliver Hancock led the girl choristers of the Collegiate Church of St. Mary, Warwick, in a setting of God Be in My Head by Paul Bryan. Marks

but an Anglican priest, George Herbert. The direct and spiritual texts receive equally direct musical settings, originally composed for baritone, chorus, and orchestra, the form in which they received their premiere in 1911. From that set, we'll listen to the second and third movements, I Got Me Flowers and Love Bade Me Welcome. Baritone Thomas Allen is joined by the Corydon Singers and English Chamber Orchestra, all conducted by Matthew Best.

movements from the five mystical songs by Ralph Vaughan Williams. We just heard Love Bade Me Welcome, and earlier, I Got Me Flowers. Thomas Allen performed with the Corydon Singers and English Chamber Orchestra. Matthew Best conducted. Music from the Orthodox tradition is next, as we hear the concluding movement of a collaborative work by six composers addressing various portions of text and imagery from Psalm 103. From the larger work, Heaven and Earth, A Song of Creation, we'll hear Alleluia by Richard Tensing. Capella Romana is directed by John Michael Boyer.

Alleluia by Richard Tensing, taken from the larger work Heaven and Earth, A Song of Creation. It was performed by Capella Romana, directed by John Michael Boyer.

0: 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Some of the recordings have come from the Richard Gladwell Collection. 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Executive producer is Gene Fisher, and I'm Peter Dubois. 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
1: Welcome to Early Music Now. Today's show takes us to Restoration England, where we'll hear works by Henry Purcell and his friend and teacher John Blow, including performances by the Choir of Westminster Abbey, soprano Christine Brandis, and the Arcadian Academy. I'm Sarah Schneider, delighted you could join me today. The Restoration period of English history refers to the period starting in 1660, when the monarchy returned to power in England after Oliver Cromwell's Commonwealth. King Charles II took the throne, and suddenly musicians were needed again. During the Commonwealth era, much of cultural life in England ground to a halt. For example, theaters were ordered to close to, quote, maintain public order, and they remained shuttered for 18 years. But King Charles II was a great music lover, and today's show presents pieces by two of the greatest composers of the Restoration era, John Blow and Henry Purcell. Let's get started with A Chaconne in G Major by John Blow, performed by the Academy for Early Music Berlin.

That was the Academy for Early Music Berlin with a Chaconne in G major by John Blow. John Blow was born into modest circumstances in 1649 and became a chorister of the Chapel Royal in 1660, the year that King Charles II was crowned. After his voice broke, he continued his musical training and was named organist of Westminster Abbey in 1668. There's a connection between John Blow and the well-known music-loving diarist Samuel Pepys. In August of 1667, Blow went to Pepys' home with two other former choristers for an evening of singing. The reviews were mixed. Pepys admired their extraordinary skill, presumably in sight reading, but not their adolescent voices, which he observed were so badly out of tune that they would, quote, make a man mad. Let's hear one of Blow's organ works now. This is a voluntary in D minor, and after that we'll hear his anthem Salvator Mundi Salve Nos. We'll hear organist Robert Quinney and the choir of Westminster Abbey.

We heard the choir of Westminster Abbey in Salvator Mundi Salve Nos by John Blow. And before that, we heard organist Robert Quinney with Blow's Voluntary in D minor. You're listening to Early Music Now. I'm Sarah Schneider. One of John Blow's pupils was the great Henry Purcell, who was born the year before the Restoration period began. He was probably the son of Henry Purcell Sr., who was gentleman of the Chapel Royal in the service of King Charles II. When young Henry was born, the Purcells lived in London, near Westminster Abbey, in an area called the Great Almonry. Samuel Pepys began his famous diary while living in Axe Yard, just a few streets away from the Purcell family. When Henry Purcell was around 7 or 8, he joined the Chapel Royal as a chorister, receiving clothing, room, board, and an education in return for his service. Years later, he would succeed John Blow as organist of Westminster Abbey and retain that post until the end of his very short life. He passed away at the age of 36.

from a CD called With Charming Notes, Songs and Instrumental Music by John Blow and Henry Purcell, we heard the Sonata No. 9 and Welcome, Welcome, featuring soprano Christine Brandis and the Arcadian Academy. You're listening to Early Music Now. I'm Sarah Schneider, very pleased to have you along today.

John Blow composed a substantial amount of church music during his career, but he also wrote secular music, like his Masque, Venus and Adonis. It was performed at court in 1683, and two of the main roles were taken by people very close to the king. His former mistress Mary, or Moll Davis, appeared as Venus, and Lady Mary Tudor, her daughter by the king, was Cupid. Blow's Venus and Adonis also inspired Henry Purcell's famous opera Dido and Aeneas. Let's hear selections from Venus and Adonis now, featuring the Orchestra of the Age of Enlightenment, countertenor Robin Blaise, and the choir of Clare College, Cambridge, directed by Renee Jacobs.

We heard selections from The Mask, Venus and Adonis by John Blow. We heard the Orchestra of the Age of Enlightenment and the Choir of Clare College, Cambridge, directed by Renee Jacobs. After the Restoration came the Glorious Revolution and the April 1689 accession of William of Orange and his English wife, Mary. Later that month, Queen Mary celebrated her birthday, and Henry Purcell composed a birthday ode for the occasion. This is Now Does the Glorious Day Appear, and we'll hear the King's Consort with soloists John Mark Ainslie and Michael George.

We've been listening to The Birthday Ode, Now Does the Glorious Day Appear, with music by Henry Purcell, and that was a performance featuring the King's Consort with soloist John Mark Ainsley and Michael George. Here's a quote about Purcell and Blow from the volume known as Orpheus Britannicus. "Apollo's harp at once our soul did strike. We learnt together, but not learnt alike. Though equal care our master might bestow, yet only Purcell e'er shall equal blow." Early Music Now is distributed by the WFMT Radio Network Chicago and is produced in the studios of KMFA in Austin, Texas. I'm Sarah Schneider, very glad you were able to join me today, and until next time.

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1: I'm here to provide you with some music. Thank you for that opportunity. I'm Peter Vandegraaff, and Gidon Kremer will be the violinist in Mozart's Second Concerto later on. We have some waltz music now. This is the Grand Waltz, which comes from one of the great ballets by Sergei Prokofiev, Cinderella. Here is, from a complete recording, Vladimir Ashkenazy to lead the Cleveland Orchestra.

Such romantic music as the Prince and Cinderella share their first dance, the Grand Waltz from the ballet Cinderella by Prokofiev, with the Cleveland Orchestra and conductor Vladimir Ashkenazy. Some Cinderella-inspired music ahead. Here is a waltz, famous one by Johann Strauss Jr., called Wine, Women, and Song. And Rafi Arminian conducts the Canadian Chamber Ensemble.

Canadian Chamber Ensemble Raphael Arminian, the conductor, and Wine, Women, and Song Waltz by Johann Strauss Jr. This dance music comes from the ballet Cinderella by Sergei Prokofiev. We'll listen now to a brief suite drawn from that great 20th century ballet with Leonard Slatkin conducting the St. Louis Symphony.

ending with a beloved grand waltz, a suite of excerpts from Cinderella by Sergei Prokofiev with Leonard Slatkin and the St. Louis Symphony. This is from a piece called Cinderella by a woman named Alma Deutscher, who is also the pianist here, playing her excerpt, The Ballad, When the Day Falls into Darkness, from Cinderella.

0: Alma Deutscher performing her own music from Cinderella.
1: The soup smells yummy, but it's much too hot. 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

Here is Gidon Kremer with the Vienna Philharmonic, directed by Nikolaus Arnkur, and this is one of the five violin concertos by Mozart. It's the concerto number 2 in D major.

Although Mozart is perhaps best known to us today as a pianist, he was one of the great violinists of his generation and wrote extensively for his instrument, including that Violin Concerto No. 2 in D major. Niklaus Arnenkor with Gidon Kremer Violin and the Vienna Philharmonic. Here's a German dance by Mozart.

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1: Three poems by the Australian composer Sally Greenaway, played by Sally Walker and Emily Granger.

The flutist was Sally Walker. The harpist was Emily Granger. The composer was the Australian Sally Greenaway. We heard three poems. Peter Van de Graaff is my name, here with some music for harp and orchestra by a French composer, a good friend of Debussy. He's probably best known for his orchestrations of some piano pieces by Debussy. His name is André Caplet, C-A-P-L-E-T, and this is his Conte Fantastique, the Fantastic Tale. Elizabeth Hainan is the flutist with the Iris Orchestra, conducted by Michael Stern.

0: The Conte Fantastique, The Fantastic Tale, by French composer of the early 20th century, André Caplet. Elizabeth Hainan was the harpist, joined by the Iris Orchestra and conductor Michael Stern.
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We'll listen in a few minutes to a symphony by a composer who was an enormous admirer of Beethoven. The two actually met at one point. It's hard to say that they were friends, but the composer is a Czech musician named Jan Václav Hugo Vožešek, and he wrote very little music, but one wonderful symphony, which we'll get to in a bit. But first, this by Beethoven, one of his best-known pieces, a bagatelle, Für Elise, pianist Alexis Weissenberg.

pianist Alexis Weissenberg and the famous Für Elisa, a bagatelle by Beethoven, who at one point met our next composer, the Czech composer Jan Václav Hugo Vožešek. He died in his 30s and didn't write much music even in his short life, but he did write one wonderful symphony. Here it is, Symphony in D Major by Vožešek, played by the Czech National Symphony, conducted by Paul Freeman.

That was the only symphony by a Czech composer from the time of Beethoven, an acquaintance of Beethoven, Jan Václav Hugo Vožešek, Symphony in D, recorded by the Czech National Symphony, conducted by Paul Freeman. Let's hear a bit of Beethoven, part of his music for Goethe's play Egmont. Peter Schreier is the tenor.

Freudvoll und Leidvoll, full of joy, full of sorrow, from the music for Egmont by Beethoven. Peter Schreyer, tenor, and Walter Olberts, piano.

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1: Peter Vandegraff is my name, sampling here from the riches of the world of classical music. I invite you along as we will hear music inspired by forests of one kind or another. And then Christian Tetzlaff will be the violinist in the first of the suites or partitas for solo violin by Johann Sebastian Bach. Our first forest-inspired piece is by the African-English composer Samuel Coleridge Taylor, who wrote a series of piano pieces titled Forest Scenes. From it, Waka Hasagawa is the pianist, and we hear The Phantom Tells His Tale of Longing.

the first of two English pieces inspired by forests there. One of the forest scenes, Opus 66, by the African English composer Samuel Coleridge Taylor. The Phantom Tells His Tale of Longing is the title of that particular piece. The pianist was Waka Hasegawa. English composer Sir Arnold Bax was inspired by nature in a number of his compositions, including this symphonic poem, which is titled The Happy Forest. Royal Liverpool Philharmonic Orchestra performs it, conducted by John Wilson.

Royal Liverpool Philharmonic, conducted by John Wilson, symphonic poem by Sir Arnold Bax called The Happy Forest. Here's another symphonic poem inspired by forests, also meadows. This is called From Bohemia's Meadows and Forests, and it's one of the symphonic poems making up a collection by Bedřich Smetana called My Fatherland, Mavlast, Zdeněk Makal and the Milwaukee Symphony.

Zdeněk Makal and the Milwaukee Symphony with a symphonic poem by Bedřich Smetana called From Bohemia's Meadows and Forests.

Now to one of the three solo violin partitas, or suites, by Johann Sebastian Bach. He also wrote three solo sonatas, but this is the first of the violin partitas. It is recorded here by violinist Christian Tetzlaff.

Violinist Christian Tetzlaff and music of Johann Sebastian Bach, the solo violin partita or suite number 1 in B minor. We think of Bach as a keyboard player, as indeed he was, but he was also a professional violinist. But here is music for the keyboard now by Bach. This comes from the French suite number 5 in G. It's a dance called a bourrée, and Joseph Payne plays it.

0: energetic dance called a bourrée, which comes from the fifth of the six French suites, suites in the French style, by Bach. Joseph Payne was the harpsichordist.
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1: Stay tuned for a major chamber work by Johannes Brahms, one of his piano quartets. I'm Peter Van de Graaff, first with some Swedish music. Let's begin with this by the 20th century composer Hugo Alfvén. It's called Festival Music, and Stig Westerberg conducts the Swedish Radio Symphony.

Conductor Stig Westerberg and the Swedish Radio Symphony with Festival Music by one of Sweden's greatest composers, Hugo Alfvén. Here's a composer who was born in Germany, but he became very important to Swedish music in the late 18th century. His name is Josef Martin Krauss. As we listen to Petter Sundqvist and the Swedish Chamber Orchestra in A Symphony in C by Krauss.

0: very slight symphony, as symphonies go, not only in structure, only three movements, but also in length, only about 13 minutes long, in that Symphony in C by the Swedish composer Josef Martin Kraus. That was the Swedish Chamber Orchestra conducted by Petter Sundqvist. It is interesting to note, and whenever I play his music on the air, I generally do, that Kraus was an almost exact contemporary of Mozart, born just a few months after him and died just a few months after him.
1: The sun's shining, birds are singing, and all feels right in the world.
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It is on to music of Johannes Brahms now. This is music from 1875, and it is supposedly inspired by Werther by Goethe. Piano Quartet No. 3 in C minor. It's interesting to note that at the premiere of this piece, there were two people in the audience who were rivals, not really friendly rivals, either of Brahms. They were Richard and Cosima Wagner. Here's the Kaleidoscope Chamber Collective and the third piano quartet of Brahms.

Music for piano, violin, viola, and cello by Johannes Brahms, the third of the three piano quartets he composed. That was the Kaleidoscope Chamber Collective. This is a song by Brahms' very close friend Clara Schumann. O Lust, O Lust, O Desire, O Desire. Susan Gritton sings it.

0: Susan Gritton with Eugene Astey at the piano, and that song by Clara Schumann, O Lust, O Lust.
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1: Peter Van de Graaff is my name, sharing some delights with you, including a Mozart violin sonata with Yasha Heifetz, violinist, in just a moment or two. First, we have this overture by Telemann, played by Tafel Musik, led by Jean Lemann.

an overture to an overture. In the Baroque, an overture could mean something that opens something. It also could mean a suite. And so that was the overture to the Elster Overture, or suite, by Telemann, in a performance by Tafelmusik Baroque Orchestra, directed by Jean Lehmann. Taking you to Finland later on, I'm Peter Van de Graaff. We have Jascha Heifetz, violin, and Emmanuel Bai, piano. Now, this recording takes us way back to February 1936, as we listen to a sonata in B-flat, K378, the number 25, by Mozart.

0: 1936 recording with Yasha Heifetz, violin, Emmanuel Bay, piano. Music by Mozart, his 25th violin sonata, the K378 in B-flat.
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We go to the Karelia region of Finland. We're going to listen to the Karelia legend by Glazunov, Russian composer, in just a little bit. Right now we have the Karelia Overture by Sibelius. This was composed in 1893 to accompany a pageant depicting scenes from Karelian history. Now, there's the famous Karelia Suite, but this is called the Karelia Overture by Sibelius. Finnish Radio Symphony, Jukka-Pekka Saarasta, conductor.

Whereas the Cadalia suite is often heard, the Cadalia overture, which we just heard, which was written for the same event, rarely heard. That's music by Sibelius, written for a pageant depicting scenes from history of the Karelia region of Finland. 1893 music by Sibelius. Finnish Radio Symphony Orchestra, conducted by Jukka-Pekka Saarasta. Another great composer was also inspired by Karelia, and his name is Alexander Glazunov, the Russian. This is one of his last works, 1916 music, and it is indeed inspired by Karelian folk fairy tales. It's called the Karelian Legend. And we listen now to the USSR Symphony Orchestra, conducted by Yevgeny Svetlanov.

one of the last compositions by Alexander Glazunov, the Karelian Legend. USSR Symphony was conducted there by Yevgeny Sviatlanov. This is by Ludwig Senfeld. It's called Ich weiß nicht, I don't know.

0: Performance there by the Folger consort of some music by Ludwig Zenfelliner, the German composer. Ich weiß nicht. I don't know what he promised her that made her throw the bolt far more open than she had before. Hey, good Henricus, she wants to fix me good, is how the text translates there. The tenor was Mark Bleka.
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1: An overture to a Vivaldi opera, L'Olimpiade, with a group called Modo Antiquo.

Federico Maria Sardelli led the group called Modo Antiquo on period instruments, the overture to an opera by Vivaldi called L'Olimpiade. I invite your continued company. I appreciate you tuning in the first place. We have some music from the Italian Baroque right now, and we're going to listen to some Ravel and pieces in tribute to Ravel in just a little bit. But this right now is by a little-known, very late Baroque Italian composer named Pietro Nardini. He was a violinist who studied with the great Tartini. He lived a good part of his life in the area of Tuscany, Florence, etc. This is a G major violin concerto by Nardini, played by Giuliano Carmignola with the Venice Baroque Orchestra, conducted by Andrea Marcone.

0: Giuliano Carmignola played violin solo there with the Venice Baroque Orchestra, Andrea Marcon, the conductor. Music by Pietro Nardini, a G major violin concerto.
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We have just ahead the Left Hand Piano Concerto by Maurice Ravel. We have a couple of pieces in homage to Ravel, first of all. In fact, that's the title of this piece right now by Rudolf Forst. This was written in 1941 and is very much in the style of Ravel. Elizabeth Richter plays harp.

Elizabeth Richter Harp and Rudolf Forst's Homage to Ravel. Before we listen to the left-hand piano concerto of Ravel, here's another homage to him. This is by a Brazilian composer named Raimundo Penaforte. And this is from a piano trio written for the Eroica Trio that performs it here. It's called an Eroica Trio, but the second movement is simply called Maurice, which is Ravel's first name. And it is inspired by the slow movement in Ravel's piano trio. So here is Maurice by Penaforte with the Eroica Trio.

That was the group, the Eroica Trio, playing music from a piece called En Eroica Trio, which was written, of course, for them by the Brazilian Raimundo Penaforte. We heard the second movement, which is titled Maurice, referring to Maurice Ravel. It's inspired by the slow movement, sort of a blues movement from the piano trio by Ravel. And so having heard a couple of pieces in homage to him, let's hear some Ravel himself. This was commissioned by an Austrian pianist who commissioned a lot of music for piano left hand. That's because he lost his right arm in the First World War. And instead of just giving up his concertizing career, he commissioned the great composers of the day, including Prokofiev and Korngold and Benjamin Britten, others, to write works for piano left hand. So here is the left hand piano concerto by Maurice Ravel in D major. Yuja Wang is soloist here with the Zurich Tonhalle Orchestra under the direction of Lionel Bringuier.

The Piano Concerto for Piano Left Hand and Orchestra in D Major by Maurice Ravel. That recording from 2015 was with Yuja Wang Piano, the Zurich Tonhalle Orchestra, and the conductor was Lionel Branguier. Here again is Yuja Wang, now with Leonidas Kavakos violin. This is a transcription of, well, let's just say a very, very famous piece of music.

0: here again, we had pianist Yuja Wang with violinist Leonidas Kavakos. John Linehan made that transcription. I think he made it originally for cello and piano, but it was of the very famous Vegan Lied, The Lullaby by Johannes Brahms.
1: UCO has been designated a Purple Heart University by the Military Order of the Purple Heart. Central was awarded this honor for its long-standing commitment to serving military-connected faculty, staff, and students, specifically those who are wounded in combat. Learn more at uco.edu.

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1: Stardate July 27th. In April, engineers had to shut down one of the scientific instruments aboard the Voyager 1 spacecraft. The device had been studying charged particles in the interstellar medium, the space between the stars. But Voyager is slowly losing power, so the instrument was shut down to help extend the craft's life. Voyager 1 is the most distant object ever sent into space, 16 billion miles from Earth. At that range, it takes almost 24 hours for its radio transmissions to reach Earth. The craft and its twin, Voyager 2, were launched in the summer of 1977. Their mission was to study the giant planets Jupiter and Saturn. Voyager 2 continued onto Uranus and Neptune. Since then, both craft have just kept on going. In 2012, Voyager 1 became the first craft to leave the solar system. It passed outside the magnetic bubble generated by the Sun. Voyager 2 followed in 2018. Both Voyagers are powered by the radioactive decay of plutonium. Today, that generates less than half as much energy as it did at launch. So as the power levels have dropped, engineers have shut off most of the scientific instruments. Two instruments are still going on Voyager 1, studying the space between the stars. In 300,000 years, the craft is expected to fly about one light year from a small, faint star that's 47 light years away, a dead emissary from the people of Earth. For the University of Texas at Austin McDonald Observatory, I'm Billy Henry.
2: Stay tuned for a major chamber work by Johannes Brahms, one of his piano quartets. I'm Peter Van de Graaff, first with some Swedish music. Let's begin with this by the 20th century composer Hugo Alfvén. It's called Festival Music, and Stig Westerberg conducts the Swedish Radio Symphony.

Conductor Stig Westerberg and the Swedish Radio Symphony with Festival Music by one of Sweden's greatest composers, Hugo Alfvén. Here's a composer who was born in Germany, but he became very important to Swedish music in the late 18th century. His name is Josef Martin Krauss. As we listen to Petter Sundqvist and the Swedish Chamber Orchestra in a Symphony in C by Krauss.

very slight symphony, as symphonies go, not only in structure, only three movements, but also in length, only about 13 minutes long, in that Symphony in C by the Swedish composer Josef Martin Krauss. That was the Swedish Chamber Orchestra conducted by Petter Sundqvist. It is interesting to note, and whenever I play his music on the air, I generally do, that Krauss was an almost exact contemporary of Mozart, born just a few months after him and died just a few months after him. It is on to music of Johannes Brahms now. This is music from 1875, and it is supposedly inspired by Werther by Goethe. Piano Quartet No. 3 in C minor. It's interesting to note that at the premiere of this piece, there were two people in the audience who were rivals, not really friendly rivals either, of Brahms. They were Richard and Cosima Wagner. Here's the Kaleidoscope Chamber Collective and the third piano quartet of Brahms.

Music for piano, violin, viola, and cello by Johannes Brahms, the third of the three piano quartets he composed. That was the Kaleidoscope Chamber Collective. This is a song by Brahms' very close friend Clara Schumann. O Lust, O Lust, O Desire, O Desire. Susan Gritton sings it.

0: Susan Gritton with Eugene Astey at the piano, and that song by Clara Schumann, O Lust, O Lust.
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2: This is Bird Note. Bearded vultures have lived alongside humans for thousands of years. Though they're mostly found in Asia and Africa today, the vultures' ancient nests in Europe are like time capsules of a bygone era. Bearded vultures are large raptors with a 7 to 9 foot wingspan. They subsist almost entirely on bones and marrow. They raise their young in cliffside caves that are reused over generations. These dark, cool alcoves accumulate nesting material and food scraps. And while bearded vultures have vanished across much of Europe, their nests remain, like tiny, temperature-controlled museums. Researchers carefully cataloged the contents of 12 historical nests in southern Spain, where the birds haven't been seen in nearly a century. They found thousands of bones, dozens of eggshells, as well as hundreds of human artifacts. The hoard included fabric scraps, part of a slingshot, and a crossbow bolt. One nest even preserved a sandal made from woven grass cord that dates back to the 13th century. The researchers say these nests offer an unexpected glimpse of what life was once like for the people and wildlife that once thrived in this region. For Bird Note, I'm Ariana Rimmel.
3: Good morning. It is just so great to be back here with you. I am Paul Nesper, here at Classical KUCO. Hope you're having a marvelous start to your Monday morning. We're approaching 2 after the hour. Hope you had a great weekend as well. I had a very full weekend. A lot of things took place. Got a chance to check out the album release party for Six String Symphony on Friday night. Saturday, I got a chance to see Hadestown Jr. over at Poteet Theater. And well, I tried not to do much yesterday. Tried to relax a little bit. Looks like it's going to be quite a hot one this week. Really, yesterday started what looks like about a week's worth of 100-degree temperatures. Today, we'll see sunny and hot conditions. Highs will be in the low 100s. Heat index values will be in the mid-100s, and we'll see a bit of a breeze out of the south-southwest, anywhere from 9 to 11 miles an hour. Well, thank you so much for being here with me. We've got some outstanding music curated for you. Later this hour, we're going to hear a symphony from Haydn. We'll hear a symphonic ballad from Tchaikovsky. We'll hear a suite of music from Telemann a little bit later in the hour. But of course, we're going to kick things off here in the 7 o'clock hour, as we always do, with the music of TV and film. Today, we're going to go to German composer and producer best known for his film scores. And that is going to be Hans Zimmer. He has over 150 films to his credit, including Gladiator, Interstellar, and the Dark Knight trilogy. Today, we'll be featuring Dies Mercuri e Martius from The Da Vinci Code from 2006, and it's being performed for us today by the Richard Harvey Studio Orchestra here on Classical KUCO.

We've been listening to the music of Hans Zimmer. We went to the year 2006 and heard Dies Mercuri e Martius from The Da Vinci Code, written in 2006, and it was performed for us today by the Richard Harvey Studio Orchestra here on Classical KUCO.

We move along now to a selection from German Baroque composer and instrumentalist with a prolific output of works. And of course, that's going to be Georg Philipp Telemann. He received a general music education starting around age 10, despite his family's objections. He would actually write his first opera around the age of 12. He would go on to become close friends with Johann Sebastian Bach. He was largely self-taught as a composer, which makes the fact that he wrote over 3,000 works throughout his lifetime even more impressive. With that being said, over half of those have been lost, and a large number are no longer performed. Today, we're going to go to 1734, and we're going to be featuring the concert number 1 in D major, TWV 42, Concerts and Suites. It's going to be performed for us today by members of the Camerata Cologne here on Classical KUCO.

0: The music of German Baroque composer Georg Philipp Telemann. We went to the year 1734 and heard Concert No. 1 in D Major, TBV 42, Concerts and Suites. And it was performed for us today by members of the Camerata Cologne here on Classical KUCO. Let's grab a quick look at our weather forecast for today and into our Tuesday. Really just know that it's hot. We could probably just leave it there. We'll see sunny and hot conditions. It'll be up in the low 100s today with heat index values approaching 105. And we'll see winds out of the south-southwest 9 to 11 miles an hour. Lows should dip down around the 80-degree mark with clear skies tonight. And on Tuesday, we'll see more of the same with sunny and hot conditions. Highs will be in the low 100s and winds will be out of the south-southwest around 9 miles an hour.
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0: The next selection comes to us from Russian Romantic composer and one of the first to gain international acclaim. And that, of course, is going to be Peter Ilyich Tchaikovsky. He was a brilliant child. He would begin piano lessons at age 5, quickly picking up the piano. He would become fluent in French and German by the age of 6. While his family did support his gifts, he was expected to pursue a career in civil service. He was a titular counselor before enrolling at the St. Petersburg Conservatory. Throughout his lifetime, he would try balancing nationalism with cosmopolitanism, and later in life, he would go on to teach at the Moscow Conservatory. Today, we go to the year 1891 and feature the work Voivode, a symphonic ballad, Opus 78, which is based on a Mickiewicz poem translated by Alexander Pushkin. It's being performed for us today by the BBC Philharmonic Orchestra, and they are under the direction of Tadaki Otaka, here on Classical KUCO.

The music of Russian romantic composer Peter Ilyich Tchaikovsky. We went to the year 1891 for a work based on a Mickiewicz poem translated by Alexander Pushkin, and that's Voivode, Symphonic Ballad, Opus 78. It was performed for us today by the BBC Philharmonic Orchestra, and they were led by Tadaki Otaka here on Classical KUCO.

Well, we've arrived at our final selection here of the 7 o'clock hour, and the work comes to us from Austrian classical composer with a prolific output of works. Of course, that's going to be Franz Joseph Haydn. He was born in a rural working-class village. His musical talents were prevalent at an early age. He initially struggled to make a name as a composer before being hired in service of the Esterházy family. He was a significant figure in multiple areas, the first being chamber music, writing 68 string quartets and 45 piano trios, and he also helped to establish the symphony as he wrote 104 of those. We'll feature one of those symphonies today. This one was written sometime between 1757 and 1763. That's going to be the Symphony No. 17 in F major. It's going to be performed for us today by Philharmonia Hungarica, and they are under the direction of Antal Doradi here on Classical KUCO.

the music of Austrian classical composer Franz Joseph Haydn. We heard his Symphony No. 17 in F major, written sometime between the years 1757 and 1763. It's performed for us today by Philharmonia Hungarica, and they were led by Antal Doradi here on Classical KUCO. Well, that is how we wrap up this first hour together on this Monday morning. So appreciate you spending some of your day here with me. We've got some more wonderful music queued up for you here in our second hour together. We will hear a psalm from Zwilling. We'll hear a suite from Granados. We'll hear sinfonias from Bach. And we'll hear an overture from Sullivan. It's going to be an outstanding second hour, and I look forward to sharing these works and a bit of information about them with you. And we'll have all that coming your way after this brief break.

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1: A Day to Remember, July 27th, 1789. The Articles of Confederation of the new United States government did not designate an executive branch. In 1775, Congress delegated all foreign affairs to the so-called Committee of Secret Correspondence. It was later renamed the Committee of Foreign Affairs and then the Department of Foreign Affairs. The Articles of Confederation were abolished with the adoption of the Constitution, and all entities associated with the Articles simply ceased to exist. The Constitution granted responsibility for foreign relations to the new executive branch. President Washington, in turn, felt foreign affairs were so important that they required a dedicated department. So Congress passed a bill recreating the Department of Foreign Affairs, and Washington signed it into law on July 27, 1789. He appointed Thomas Jefferson to lead it. Over the next few months, Congress concluded there wasn't enough work to justify a separate Department of Home Affairs, so they renamed the new agency yet again and added domestic responsibilities to it, such as managing the United States Mint, housing the Great Seal of the United States, and directing the Census and Patent Office. Under Jefferson, the department included 6 employees, 2 diplomatic posts in London and Paris, and 10 consulates. In 1790, Congress authorized hiring 1 chief clerk for the Home Office and 1 for the Foreign Office, but only a month later decided that was too many clerks and consolidated the 2 jobs into 1. This department has undergone many changes, but it remains the oldest executive department and its leader the first cabinet official in U.S. history. It has been known for most of its existence as the Department of State. A Day to Remember is a production of KUCO at the University of Central Oklahoma. If you'd like a transcript, visit our Facebook page, A Day to Remember Radio. 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
2: Good morning. It is always so great to be back here with you. I am Paul Nesper here at Classical KUCO. Hope you're having a marvelous start to this Monday morning. We're about to hit 3 after the hour. Certainly hope you had a great weekend as well. I know especially on Sunday, really got hot out there. Not that Saturday was exactly a cool day, but hopefully you were able to get out and about and enjoy this great city. Friday night, I got a chance to see the album release party with Kit Wakely and Dr. Tess and many others up, that was the Six String Symphony. really, really cool. Looking forward to hopefully sharing that album with you on Performance Oklahoma. Got a chance to check out Hadestown Jr. at the Poteet Theater, and then I just stayed inside on Sunday. Going to be a hot one today. We're going to see highs in the low 100s. Heat index values will get up into the mid 100s. Looks like it's going to be that way for about a week. Well, thank you so much for being here. We've got some great music. Later in this hour, we'll hear a psalm from Świdnik, a suite from Granados, and sinfonias from Bach. But we'll kick things off in the 8 o'clock hour with a selection from English composer of the late Romantic era, and that's going to be Arthur Sullivan. His father was a military bandmaster and a music teacher. His musical gifts showed early in life. Though his father did try to dissuade him from a musical career, he did end up studying at the Royal College of Music. At the age of 14, he would win the first ever Mendelssohn scholarship, allowing him to study at Leipzig University. As a composer, he's best known for his stage collaborations with W.S. Gilbert. We're going to go to the year 1870 today and feature his work, Overture di Ballo. It's going to be performed for us today by the Royal Liverpool Philharmonic, and they are under the direction of Sir Charles Groves.

kicking off the 8 o'clock hour with an overture from English composer of the late Romantic era, Arthur Sullivan. That was from 1870, and it was the Overture Di Ballo, performed for us today by the Royal Liverpool Philharmonic, and they were under the direction of Sir Charles Groves here on Classical KUCO.

Our next selections come to us from German Baroque composer and keyboardist with a prolific output of works. And that is going to be Johann Sebastian Bach. He has over 1,000 works in his catalog. He was born into a musical family. His musical education was provided for him by both his, well, I guess not both, by his father and his uncles. He was a master of counterpoint and incorporated French and Italian textures into his works. We obviously know him today as a brilliant composer, though he was known in his day more as a brilliant improviser and organist. And he would spend time living and working in Weimar, Göttingen, and Leipzig. Today we're going to be featuring Sinfonias numbers 1 through 5 for keyboard, BWV 787 through 791. And it's going to be performed for us today by American pianist Simone Dinnerstein here on Classical KUCO.

0: We've been listening to the music of German Baroque composer Johann Sebastian Bach. We heard Sinfonias numbers 1 through 5 for keyboard, BWV 787 through 791, performed for us today by American pianist Simone Dinnerstein here on Classical KUCO. Well, let's grab another look at our hot forecast for today and into our Tuesday. We are in a string of what looks like possibly a week's worth of 100-degree days. We'll see sunny and hot conditions today. Highs will be in the low 100s. Heat index values in the mid-100s. And we'll see winds out of the south-southwest, 9 to 11 miles an hour. Things stay clear tonight. Lows should dip down to around the 80-degree mark. And for our Tuesday, we'll continue to see sunny and hot conditions, highs in the low to mid 100s, and we'll see winds out of the south-southwest around 9 miles an hour.
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0: Well, it's time to celebrate our first birthday of the day and the week. It belongs to Spanish Catalan composer and pianist, born on this date in 1867. And that is Enrique Granados. He studied piano in Barcelona before moving to Paris. As a composer, he would write chamber and piano works. He also would write a tone poem. Unfortunately, he dies in World War I when his ship that he was sailing on, actually coming back from America, was sank by a German U-boat. We go to the year 1914 and feature his suite Oriental, which features Morris and Middle Eastern influence. It'll be performed for us today by the Barcelona Symphony Orchestra, and they are under the direction of Pablo González, here on Classical KUCO.

born on this date in 1867. That was the music of Spanish, Catalan, late Romantic composer Enrique Granados. We went to the year 1914 for his suite Oriental, which featured Moorish and Middle Eastern influence, performed for us today by the Barcelona Symphony Orchestra, and they were led by Pablo González here on Classical KUCO.

Well, we have reached the final selection here in the 8 o'clock hour, and we're going to get to hear a wonderful choral work. This comes to us from Dutch composer

We really do play some great orchestral music here at the Classical KUCO, but it's always nice to get a little bit of a palate cleanser. That was Jan Pettersson Sweelinck, Psalm 150, performed for us today by the Netherlands Chamber Choir under the direction of Peter Phillips. And this was published sometime around the year 1614 and heard here on Classical KUCO. Well, what a fun way to close out the 8 o'clock hour. Of course, that means we just have one more hour together before our time is up, and it's time for Exploring Music, which I'm sure many heard. Unfortunately, we lost Bill McLaughlin last week. In our third and final hour, we're going to celebrate some birthdays, and we'll hear some works from MacDonald, Onslow, and Massenet. It's going to be a wonderful third and final hour, and I look forward to sharing these works and a bit of information about them with you, and we'll have all that coming your way after this brief break.

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2: It is 9 o'clock here at Classical KUCO. Well, good morning. It is always just so great to be back here with you. I am Paul Nesper, and I hope you're having a marvelous start to your Monday morning. Certainly hope that you had a nice, relaxing weekend as well. I was really appreciative to get out and about and see a few different performances. You know, I just, anywhere you look, every weekend, every day, there's plenty of stuff going on here in Oklahoma City. We're certainly very lucky to have that. I was fortunate enough to be able to check out the album release party for the Six String Symphony, which is a project with Oklahoma composer and producer Kid Wakely, Patrick and Christina, and Chris over at Onyx Lane were a part of it. Dr. Tess is a big part of that too, so a lot of fun to check that out. And I went and saw Hadestown Jr. on Saturday. Very, very cool to see that. And sort of felt like Hadestown yesterday, and it's going to kind of feel that way really throughout the week. We're going to see high temperatures today in the low 100s. Heat index values are going to be in the mid 100s. So if you do need to be out and about, certainly make sure you're being aware of how cool you're staying and getting yourself hydrated. Well, we've got some birthdays this hour, and we've got some wonderful music. We're going to hear a work from McDonald. We're going to hear a string quartet from Onslow a little bit later in the hour. But we're going to kick things off in the 9 o'clock hour with an orchestral suite from French Romantic composer. And that is going to be Jules Massenet. His first lessons were on piano from his stepmother. There's conflicting reports. He was accepted to the Paris Conservatory either at age 9 or 11. Still very impressive regardless. While there, he would study with Ambroise Thomas. He would win the Prix de Rome in 1863, and later in life, he would go on to teach at the Paris Conservatory. We know him best for his operas and ballets. Today, we're going to feature the Orchestral Suite No. 2, Hungarian Scenes, written sometime around 1870, and it was originally conceived as a piano duet. It's being performed for us today by the New Zealand Symphony Orchestra, here on Classical KUCO.

Starting off the 8 o'clock hour with a selection from French composer of the late Romantic era, and that is Jules Massenet. We heard the Orchestral Suite No. 2, Hungarian Scenes, written circa 1870 and originally conceived as a piano duet, performed for us today by the New Zealand Symphony Orchestra, and they were led by Jean-Yves Ossens here on Classical KUCO.

Well, our next work is one of two birthdays we're going to close out this Monday morning with. The first one belongs to French composer of English descent that transitions the classical and romantic eras, born on this date in 1784. And that's going to be Serge Onslow. He would study piano with Dussek and Kramer. As a composer, he was largely self-taught, though he did take some lessons with Reiche. He was a prolific composer of chamber music. We're going to feature one of those works today. He wrote many string quartets as well as quintets. This is the string quintet number 27 in D major, opus 68, written in 1845. And it's going to be performed for us today by the Sextuor Accord NAF here on Classical KUCO.

born on this date in 1784. That was the music of French composer of English descent, Serge Onslow. We went to the year 1845 for his string quintet, number 27 in D major, opus 68. Performed for us today by We went to the year 1845 for his string quintet, number 27 in D major, opus 68. Performed for us today by Sextour à cordes, NAF, here on Classical KUCO.

0: Lows will dip on down to around the 80-degree mark. And for our Tuesday, more of the same. Highs will get on up into the low to mid-100s. And we'll see those winds out of the south-southwest again around 9 miles an hour.
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0: Well, we've reached our final selection here of this Monday morning, and it just so happens to be our third and final birthday. Belongs to American composer and conductor born on this date in 1899. And that is going to be Harl MacDonald. He studied at the University of California, Berkeley, the University of Redlands, and the Leipzig Conservatory. He would go on to teach at the University of Pennsylvania, and he's best known as a composer for his four symphonies and other orchestral works. We're going to go to the year 1938 and feature the second movement from his San Juan Capistrano, and that is titled Fiesta. It's going to be performed for us today by the Boston Pops Orchestra, and they are under the direction of Keith Lockhart here on Classical KUCO.

Born on this date in 1899. That was the music of American composer and conductor Harold MacDonald. We went to the year 1938 and heard the second movement from his San Juan Capistrano, and that was titled Fiesta. Performed for us today by the Boston Pops Orchestra, and they were under the direction of Keith Lockhart here on Classical KUCO. Well, that is how we conclude this Monday morning together. What a fun way to send us off. Certainly hope you have an outstanding rest of your Monday morning, and certainly if you need to be out and about today, hopefully you're able to stay cool and hydrated. I, of course, will be back first thing tomorrow to get our Tuesday morning started off just right. I am Paul Nesper here at Classical KUCO. Coming up at the top of the hour, exploring music.

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Hello there, and welcome to Exploring Music. It's Bill McLachlan here. Our theme this week, Nadia's Bakery. We're going to have a look at Nadia Boulanger and see if we can understand what it was that made this modest Parisian woman the most famous, important music teacher of the 20th century. Boy, did she have a list of pupils. Starts with people like Aaron Copland, Roy Harris, Virgil Thompson, Elliot Carter, and goes all the way through Michel Legrand and Philip Glass. She taught them all, it seemed. Nadia Boulanger was born to a deeply musical family. Her grandfather, a man named Frederick, was an important cellist in Paris. He married a woman named Marie Julie, who was an important singer at the Opera Comique. Their son was Ernest Boulanger, and he was a winner of the Prix de Rome, the great composition contest. And then along comes Nadia Boulanger, born September 16th, 1887. Had to do the numbers here. Her father, Ernest, was 72 years old when Nadia was born. But she didn't think of him as an old man. She said, no, this was the fellow who always wanted to have races down to the bottom of the apartment steps. That's not the behavior of an old man. That's a young man who's been around a long time. And he was a profound influence on his pupils, who were many, and included his two daughters, Nadia, born 1887, and her sister, Lily, born 1893. Nadia said that by the time she was 12, she had to play for her father by memory a prelude and fugue from the Weltembourg Clavier. Every week, she had to learn these two pieces. She said, but that wasn't such a big deal. He knew all 48 preludes and fugues by memory and pretty much all of his life, which sadly ended just as Nadia turned 12 years old. Just before he passed, Ernest Boulanger said to his daughter, Nadia, I'm leaving you the job of taking care of Lily. You know, she's had some problems with her health. It's up to you to take care of her and help her. Make sure she practices. She's also a very good musician. Nadia Boulanger took this very seriously. And I think right now we should hear some music by Nadia Boulanger. Three pieces. The first one is marked moderately, the second one to be played without hurry and with ease, and the third section called quickly and with nervous rhythm. We'll hear this in an arrangement for trio, the Belmont Trio, cello and two guitars. Music of Nadia Boulanger, three pieces from 1914.

That's the Belmont Trio. Wonderful playing from cellist Maxine Neumann. The two guitarists are Karin Schultz and Peter Ahns. Music of, oh, and this recording is called Nadine Boulanger. Nadia Boulanger, we would call her. Three pieces from the year 1914. Nadia Boulanger had spent most of the first decade of the 20th century at the Paris Conservatoire. She was just a wee kid when she first went there. She was taking organ studies primarily, but also composition and counterpoint class with Gabriel Fauré, in which she was well amused to see a pretty important character. Taking class right beside her was Maurice Ravel, who was about a dozen years older. Funny thing, Ravel and Nadia Boulanger both competed a number of times to win the prize which her father, Ernest, had won back in 1835, the Prix de Rome. And neither Ravel nor Nadia Boulanger ever made it. They only could get to second prize. That was 1908. Still, that's the first time a woman had ever gotten anything like that kind of recognition in this competition. And a few years later, 1913, Nadia's little sister, Lili, won the Prix de Rome. Let's listen to some music composed by Lili Boulanger. We have only time for a little bit of this, an orchestral piece called The Morning of Spring.

very interesting music from the year 1918, The Morning of Spring, an orchestral tone poem by Lili Boulanger. There was Joanne Folletta in a very good recording with the Women's Philharmonic. I think Lili Boulanger was the sort of younger sister that could drive a lot of people nuts. She was cute. People sort of fell all over themselves making a fuss on her. And she was very fast at music. The things that Nadia Boulanger had to work on so hard, those preludes and fugues of Bach, it seemed as if Lili could just sit down at the piano and play them. She could also play the violin. She could sing and she could compose. And she won the Prix de Rome. Wow, there is cause for sibling rivalry, isn't there? But it didn't work that way. Nadia Boulanger remembered her father saying, "Take care of Lili. Her health is not good, and she needs help." And the death of Lili Boulanger, right after she wrote that piece that we just heard, left Nadia Boulanger utterly bereft. I found a piece for piano from Nadia Boulanger about a year later, Vers la vie nouvelle, which is something like Turn Toward a New Life. I hear in this music her attempt to work herself out of the depth of this bereavement. This piece is so dark and so low. And then about midway through, the music changes. It moves into the higher register, and light begins to stream in. Here's the pianist Emile Naumoff playing Vers la vie nouvelle, music of Nadia Boulanger, written after the death of her sister, music from 1919.

That piece ends gently in C major, in the high register. Nadia Boulanger has made her way from the storm into the light. The piece is called Vers la Vie Nouvelle, from the year 1919, the year after Nadia Boulanger had lost her young sister, Lili Boulanger. 1919, the war is over. And among other things, the Americans are starting to show up in Paris. I'm going to start with Aaron Copland. Summer of 1920, Aaron, born in Brooklyn, decided he had to get to Europe to find out what was going on. And almost by accident, he found his way into Nadia Boulanger's counterpoint class. She was not known at all in America at the time. What did he make of her? Well, he tells us. She had, he said, a kind of objective warmth. None of the ascetic intensity of Martha Graham, nor the toughness of Gertrude Stein. On the contrary, in those days, she possessed an almost old-fashioned womanliness, a womanliness that seemed quite unaware of its own charm. Her low-heeled shoes and long black skirts and pince-nez glasses contrasted strangely with her bright intelligence and lively temperament. Nadia Boulanger knew, it seemed, everybody in musical Paris. She knew all the French musicians, of course. She had known Debussy. She knew Ravel, who was still around. She knew all of the imports, people like Stravinsky and Bartok and Prokofiev. She also knew Serge Koussevitzky, the Russian conductor who was shortly to take over the command of the Boston Symphony Orchestra. It was Nadia Boulanger who introduced Copland to Koussevitzky, and that lasted for a long time. Koussevitzky gave so many American premieres, but not the first important premiere. That honor belongs to a man named Walter Damrosch. And the piece was a symphony for organ and orchestra, which Copland wrote, featuring his teacher, Nadia Boulanger, one of the great organists. This piece doesn't get played very much, so let me play a little bit of the opening measures. There's solo viola here. After a measure, the flute enters. Strings begin to enter, here's cello. And second goes on. It's only a few measures before the organ comes in. Softly, we think of the organ as this tremendously powerful instrument. It's plain that Copland is fascinated with its lyric qualities, at least at first. Here's the first movement of the symphony for organ and orchestra.

mysterious music, that same music from the opening, comes back at the end. The viola and the flute. Viola again, and then this and the organ. Pretty enigmatic. It's the prelude, the first movement of the Symphony for Organ and Orchestra, music of Aaron Copland, composed for his teacher, Nadia Boulanger, who joined him in the first performance. We were just listening to E. Power Biggs and the New York Philharmonic under Leonard Bernstein. You're tuned into Exploring Music, and this week we're trying to figure out, how did Nadia do it? This boulangerie of hers, this bakery in which she baked up all these wonderful composers, how did she do it? Drop us a line. Let us know how you like the show. You can write to us via our website, exploringmusic.org. Well, that first movement of Aaron Copland's Symphony for Organ and Orchestra is actually kind of a restrained piece, especially when you think that he's only 24 years old. You expect a composer at that age to be full of vim and vigor and probably a little bit more noise. The second movement is a scherzo, which also begins very quietly with the winds marked pianissimo, the softest of dynamics. And then something very unusual happens. The organ comes in and plays a tune like this. I don't know whether that reminds me of a Gregorian chant or a French folk tune. But whatever it is that Copland is doing, immediately the violins get a hold of it, and they play it out of sync with the organ. Listen to a little of this. This is wild.

Wow, this piece is being heard in 1925. That's Prohibition times. Wonder if those boys in the band have been into the bathtub gin. That's very unusual what Copland is doing there. There's a spot a little later in the piece where it really, really does sound to me, and I think to you too, like Aaron Copland. Plug into this for a second.

Interesting to think that this music is coming right after George Gershwin had made Rhapsody in Blue with the Paul Whiteman Orchestra. This is the jazz age in New York City, 1920s, mid-20s. And it was understandable that the press would insist that Aaron Copland was another of these jazz composers. Oh, well, Copland went on for a long time, and some of the stuff is jazzy and some of it's not. I think that's one of the great virtues of composers who have studied with Nadia Boulanger. She seemed to bring out in them the ability to find many different styles. So that's the second movement we were just sampling. Third movement opens again with sad music for viola. Lonely, soaring, declining. Before long, the brass announce the full orchestra. There's a march propelled by timpani. Well, you'll get the idea. Let's listen to the second and third movements now. This is Leonard Bernstein conducting the New York Philharmonic. E. Power Biggs is the organist. In the original performance, I remind you, Nadia Boulanger was the organ soloist. Here's music from 1924, the second and third movements of Aaron Copland's Organ Symphony.

Nothing restrained about that final moment. Music of Aaron Copland, dedicated to Nadia Boulanger with admiration. The Symphony for Organ and Orchestra, music composed by Copland in 1924. This performance featuring the New York Philharmonic under Leonard Bernstein with organist E. Power Biggs. The man who conducted that first performance, Walter Dufour. This performance featuring the New York Philharmonic under

impossible to hear that and not think of the influence on Copeland of the teaching of Najib Boulanger. Funny thing is, nobody can explain what made Najib Boulanger such a great teacher. They all try. Here's Copeland taking a crack at it. It happens. Some kind of magic does indubitably rub off on the pupil. It begins, perhaps, with the conviction that one is in the presence of an exceptional musical mentality. By a process of osmosis, one soaks up attitudes, principles, reflection, knowledge, and that last is a key word. It is literally exhilarating to be with a teacher for whom the art one loves has no secrets. Tell one more passage. This is from Virgil Thompson, another of her pupils. And he writes, "I had never previously had a teacher, nor have I encountered very many since around the world, who knew so instantly what one's music was about. Each piece of it that one showed her, she seemed to understand. And in that way, she put me at ease in front of music paper so that I wasn't writing Beethoven's music, I was writing my own. And my own was perfectly modest or perfectly immodest, just like anyone else's." Virgil Thompson on the magic and mystery that was Najib Boulanger. All the time we have for music today, we'll turn to, how about Virgil Thompson to start us off tomorrow. Hope you can join us.

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I'm Bill McLaughlin, and thanks for listening. 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
1: Hello. Welcome to Concert Hall Classics on Classical KUCO. I'm your host, Kurt Timmons. Thanks for joining me today. In this three-hour concerti edition of Concert Hall Classics, I'm offering music of Vivaldi that features concerti with descriptive titles for multiple instruments, several concerti and an overture of Francesco Veronchini, and horn concerti from Bohemia. Concerti from the Baroque and classical eras and stunning performances. I hope you enjoy this program.

Vivaldi was a master of descriptive music of nature and human passion. His familiarity with the world of opera, its language, and its conventions helped him considerably. He had even on occasion worked with his publishers in Amsterdam to offer Northern European enthusiasts two key collections: The Contest Between Harmony and Invention, Opus 8, bringing together the Four Seasons and the Sixth Concerti, Opus 10, for the fashionable transverse flute, half of them embellished with evocative titles. I'm offering now a concert of Vivaldi Concerti. Concerto RV 234 for violin and orchestra, subtitled Anxiety. Concerto RV 579 for violin, oboe, Chalumeau, three viole all'inglese and orchestra, subtitled Concerto Funebre. Concerto RV 570 for recorder, oboe, bassoon, violin, and orchestra, subtitled The Storm at Sea. Concerto RV 439 for recorder and orchestra, subtitled La Nota, The Night. And Concerto RV 531 for two celli and orchestra. Soloists are accompanied by Europa Galante on period instruments, led by Fabio Biondi.

0: recorded in September 1999 for Virgin Records, we've heard Concerti of Antonio Vivaldi. Soloists were accompanied by Europa Galante on period instruments, led by Fabio Biondi. This is Concert Hall Classics. I'm Kurt Timmons. Coming up next, after a short intermission, Musica Baroque composer Francesco Veroncini. Please stay tuned.
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1: This is Concert Hall Classics. I'm Kurt Timmons. Thanks for tuning in today. Francesco Maria Veroncini, who lived from 1690 to 1768, was born into a famous family of Italian musicians and became an incredibly gifted violin virtuoso. His compositions include brilliant concerti that demonstrate his outstanding technique, though the concerti are obviously influenced by Vivaldi and Corelli. We hear now Veroncini's Concerto a Otto in D major for violin and orchestra, Overture No. 5 in B-flat, and Concerto a Cinque in A major for violin and orchestra. The Accademia e Filarmonica is led by Alberto Martini.

0: Recorded for Naxos Records in February 1998, we've heard several works by Italian Baroque composer Francesco Veroncini, the Concerto a Otto in D major for violin and orchestra, Overture No. 5 in B flat, and Concerto a Cinque in A major for violin and orchestra. The Accademia e Filarmonici was led by Alberto Martini. 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We'll return after a short intermission with classical Bohemian horn concerti. Please stay tuned.
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1: I'm Kurt Timmons. Welcome back to this edition of Concert Hall Classics. I hope you're enjoying today's programming. Bohemia boasts a long musical history, with the Bohemian horn players of the 18th century being a particular distinction. They were the first to experiment with the middle and low registers of the instrument, creating notes outside the harmonic series by insertion of the hand into the bell of the instrument. This technique gave the instrument new possibilities, increased by other technical developments in Dresden and elsewhere. I'm offering now music of Josef Fiala, who lived from 1748 to 1816, the concerto in E-flat for two horns and orchestra, František Xavier Porcone, who lived from 1729 to 1794, the concerto in F major for two horns, and Francesco Antonio Rossetti, who lived from around 1750 to 1792, the concerto in A-flat for two horns. Zenendik and Biedrich Tilsar are hornists, with the Cappella Istropolitana, led by František Vajunar.

Recorded for Naxos Records in February 1989. We've heard music of Josef Viala, the concerto in E-flat for two horns and orchestra, František Xavier Porcone's concerto in F-major for two horns, and Francesco Antonio Rossetti's concerto in A-flat for two horns. Zdenek and Biedrich Tilsar were hornists, with a Cappella Istropolitana led by František Vajunar. I'm Kurt Timmons. I enjoyed offering this program featuring music of Vivaldi that featured concerti with descriptive titles for multiple instruments, several concerti and an overture of Francesco Valentini, and horn concerti from Bohemia. More great music coming up in the next special edition of Concert Hall Classics. 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And I hope you'll stay tuned in here on Classical KUCO. 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
1: Stardate July 27th. In April, engineers had to shut down one of the scientific instruments aboard the Voyager 1 spacecraft. The device had been studying charged particles in the interstellar medium, the space between the stars. But Voyager is slowly losing power, so the instrument was shut down to help extend the craft's life. Voyager 1 is the most distant object ever sent into space, 16 billion miles from Earth. At that range, it takes almost 24 hours for its radio transmissions to reach Earth. The craft and its twin, Voyager 2, were launched in the summer of 1977. Their mission was to study the giant planets Jupiter and Saturn. Voyager 2 continued onto Uranus and Neptune. Since then, both craft have just kept on going. In 2012, Voyager 1 became the first craft to leave the solar system. It passed outside the magnetic bubble generated by the Sun. Voyager 2 followed in 2018. Both Voyagers are powered by the radioactive decay of plutonium. Today, that generates less than half as much energy as it did at launch. So as the power levels have dropped, engineers have shut off most of the scientific instruments. Two instruments are still going on Voyager 1, studying the space between the stars. In 300,000 years, the craft is expected to fly about one light year from a small, faint star that's 47 light years away, a dead emissary from the people of Earth. For the University of Texas at Austin McDonald Observatory, I'm Billy Henry.
2: Just now 2 minutes after 2 o'clock here on Classical KUCO. It's Monday, July 27th. I'm Kurt Timmons, and thanks so much for listening in to Oklahoma's Voice for the Performing Arts. Sitting in for Kent Anderson for the next couple of days. I hope you have been having a great day so far, and we have some great music coming up. Of course, later on, we'll have music of Sir Malcolm Arnold. We'll hear his Symphony Number 4, Opus 71. Also, a new release. We'll hear Modest Mussorgsky's Pictures at an Exhibition in the original version for solo piano. All the great music coming up. Stay with us on Classical KUCO. Going to be continuing with the music of Franz Schubert, some early string quartets. We're going to be starting with the string quartet number 1 in B flat. This is Deutsch Catalog 18. And he composed this string quartet in 1812 when he was only 14 or 15 years old. And this early chamber work features multiple shifting keys and movements, showcasing the young composer's developing talent, although he was still indebted to Mozart and Haydn. We hear now the Diogenes Quartet in the music of Franz Schubert, the string quartet in B flat number 1.

Musica von Schubert, the string quartet number 1 in B-flat, Deutsch 18. In that performance, we heard the Diogenes Quartet. Going to continue now with music of Franz Schubert, his second string quartet, this in C major. It's Deutsch 32. He composed this string quartet in September 1812 at the young age of 15 when he was on summer break from the Stadtkonvikt in Vienna. And some of the movements were temporarily lost or misplaced, and the missing sections were later recovered, and the complete quartet was published in the 1950s. From this Naxos release, we will hear the Kodály Quartet, music of Schubert, the string quartet number 2 in C major, Deutsch catalog number 13.

0: And we've enjoyed a performance of music of Franz Schubert, the String Quartet number 2 in C major, Deutsch number 32. In that performance, we heard the Kodály Quartet. That music brings us to 39 minutes after 2 o'clock here on Classical KUCO. I'm Kurt Timmons, and coming up next, we'll have music of Sir Malcolm Arnold. Currently in Oklahoma City, it is very warm, 100 degrees and fair outside. And this afternoon, sunny and hot with a high near 102. A heat index values as high as 106 and a south-southwest wind 8 to 11 miles per hour. Tonight, clear with a low around 79 degrees. And tomorrow, Tuesday, mostly sunny and hot with a high near 102. Heat index values as high as 106 and a south wind around 9 miles per hour. Coming up next, we'll have music of Sir Malcolm Arnold.
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0: And we're turning now to music of Sir Malcolm Arnold, his Symphony No. 4 in Opus 71. And he finished this work in July of 1960. It was actually July 13th, 1960. And a major four-movement work that is known for its bold percussion, jazz hints, and some bright melodies as well. Very fine performance here with the London Symphony Orchestra conducted by Richard Hickox. Music of Sir Malcolm Arnold, his Symphony No. 4, Opus 71.

Music of Sir Malcolm Arnold, his Symphony No. 4, Opus 71, music composed in 1960. In that performance, we heard the London Symphony Orchestra, conducted by Richard Hickox. 32 minutes after 3 o'clock on Classical KUCO, it is Monday, July 27th, and let's take a look at weather. Right now, very hot outside, fair and 100 degrees. And of course, there is a heat advisory out for this afternoon. Sunny and hot the rest of the day with a high near 102. Heat index values as high as 106. The south-southwest wind 8 to 11 miles per hour. Tonight, clear with a low around 79. And the south wind 8 to 10 miles per hour. And tomorrow, Tuesday, again, mostly sunny and hot with a high near 102. Heat index values as high as 106 and a south wind around 9 miles per hour. Turning now to a new release from the Hyperion label. This is music of Modest Mussorgsky. And of course, we play here on Classical KUCO many, many times the Ravel orchestration of Pictures at an Exhibition. We're going to be enjoying a performance of the Pictures at an Exhibition with solo piano. Mussorgsky himself composed this music in June 1874 as a 10-movement suite for solo piano and was inspired by an exhibition of works by his late friend, Victor Hartmann. The piece uses a recurring promenade theme that musically depicts a listener walking through an art gallery. In this new performance from the Hyperion label, we hear Stephen Osborne piano, music of Modest Mussorgsky, Pictures at an Exhibition.

0: we've just enjoyed a complete performance of music of Moisés Mussorgsky, The Pictures at an Exhibition for Solo Piano. In this new Hyperion release, we heard Stephen Osborne, pianist. That was the first airing here on Classical KUCO. I'm Kurt Timmons. Coming up in the 4 o'clock hour after Composer's Datebook, we'll be enjoying music of Antonio Vivaldi, Ernst von Dohnányi, and much more. Stay with us here on Classical KUCO.
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2: This is the Composer's Datebook for July 27th. I'm John Burge. Alfred Hitchcock's Cold War spy film, Torn Curtain, opened in New York theaters on today's date in 1966. It was the swingin' 60s. And Hitchcock had asked his longtime collaborator, composer Bernard Herrmann, for a pop score that would sound with it, including a possible hit single as the main title. What Hitch did not want was, as he put it, more Richard Strauss. Bernard Herrmann assured Hitch that he knew exactly what was required, and then ignored him completely. Herrmann thought Torn Curtain was a dangerously weak film and one that needed a huge symphonic score with an eerie choir of massed flutes and ominous, oppressive brass to make it effective. When Hitch heard a Hollywood studio orchestra rehearsing Herrmann's main title music, he fired Herrmann on the spot and called in someone else to score the film. Bernard Herrmann was crushed. He had thought that Hitch should have been grateful. "You call in the doctor to make you healthy, not to make you rich," Herrmann later quipped. And he may have been right. Torn Curtain is regarded as one of Hitchcock's lamest efforts, while Herrmann's rejected score has gone on to be recorded and admired on its own. Composer's Datebook is produced by APM, American Public Media, in conjunction with the American Composers Forum, reminding you that all music was once new.

0: Music of Antonio Vivaldi, the violin concerto in B-flat major, RV 383, the opening piece to his famous collection La Stravaganza, Opus 4, published in 1716. Simon Standage was solo violinist, with Trevor Pinnock leading the English concert. That music brings us to close to 11 minutes after 4 o'clock here on Classical KUCO. I'm Kurt Timmons. Thanks so much for listening in today on this Monday, July 27th. We are Oklahoma's voice for the performing arts. Thanks so much for listening in. Coming up next, we'll have music of Ernst von Dohnányi, birthday composer. Let's take a look at weather for Oklahoma City. Of course, it's very hot outside right now. Fair and 102 degrees. There's a heat advisory out this afternoon. And that's going to actually last until 9 p.m. this evening. This afternoon, sunny and hot with a high near 102. Heat index values as high as 106. The south-southwest wind around 11 miles per hour. Tonight, clear with a low around 79 degrees. South wind 8 to 10 miles per hour. And tomorrow, Tuesday, mostly sunny and hot with a high near 102. Heat index values as high as 106. And a south wind around 9 miles per hour. And let's take a look at early drive time traffic. There are a couple of accidents that are working. Let's take a look at this first one here. I-40 East at Meridian Avenue, that's exit 145, and traffic is backing up in that particular area. Then going on over to Pennsylvania Avenue at Southwest 23rd Street, reported at 3:12 p.m. This is actually some downed power lines, so be very careful if you're in that area. Let's go on up north to Hefner Road at North Air Depot Boulevard. This is an accident that was reported at 4:07. And then going on up to Northwest 150th at North Pennsylvania Avenue. That was reported at 2:16 and updated 6 minutes ago. 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

Welcome back to Classical KUCO. It is 13 and a half minutes after 4 o'clock. I'm Kurt Timmons. I'm turning now to a birthday composer, Ernst von Dohnányi, born this date in 1877. He lived until 1960. Hungarian composer, pianist, conductor, and he used the German form of his name on most published compositions. Dohnányi's composing style was personal but very conservative. His music largely subscribes to the Romantic idiom, although he used elements of Hungarian folk music. He's not seen to draw on folk traditions in the way that Bartok or Kodály did. Going to hear now his Piano Concerto No. 2 in B minor, Opus 42. This was composed in 1947. In this performance, Martin Roscoe, pianist with the BBC Scottish Symphony Orchestra, conducted by Fedor Gluschenko. Music of Ernst von Dohnányi.

Music of Hungarian composer Ernst von Dohnányi, born this date in 1877. We've heard his Piano Concerto No. 2 in B minor, Opus 42, music composed in 1947. Martin Roscoe, pianist with the BBC Scottish Symphony Orchestra, conducted by Fyodor Glushenko. That music brings us to 44 and a half minutes after 4 o'clock on Classical KUCO. I'm Kurt Timmons. Thanks so much for listening in today. Coming up next, we have music of Joseph Bologna. Currently in Oklahoma City, it is fair skies and 102 degrees. I'm taking a look at drive time traffic. Right now, there are several accidents that are working up north, Northwest 150th Street at North Pennsylvania Avenue. This was reported at 216, updated 17 minutes ago. Hefner Road at North Air Depot Boulevard. This was reported at 407 and updated 17 minutes ago. Going on down to Northeast 63rd Street, an accident there at North Kelly Avenue, 411 p.m. Reported and updated 17 minutes ago. Accident reported at Pennsylvania Avenue at Northwest 25th Street. This is reported at 412 and updated 17 minutes ago. And down to down power lines at Pennsylvania Avenue at Southwest 22nd Street. That was reported at 312 and updated 17 minutes ago. And one last accident to report here, Southeast 44th Street at South Douglas Boulevard, reported at 413 and updated 18 minutes ago. This information comes from SignAlert.com. Turning now to our last scheduled work for the 4 o'clock hour on Classical KUCO from a new release on the Ezika label, music of Joseph Bologna, the Chevalier de Saint-Georges, and he lived from 1745 to 1799, French violinist, conductor, composer, and soldier of African descent. He's also a fencer, an athlete, and a dancer. And little known about his early musical training. He was sent to Paris to begin his musical studies at the age of 7, and given his prodigious technique as an adult, he must have practiced quite a bit as a child. And he was influenced by the prevailing sentimental style and wrote 12 violin concertos, 2 sets of string quartets, 2 symphonies, and 8 symphony concertantes, and was one of the chief exponents of that. And he wrote his instrumental work over a short period of time between 1771 and 1779. We're going to be hearing his string quartet in E-flat, Opus 14, No. 5, from this new release, Catalyst Quartet.

Music of Joseph Bellorn, Chevalier de Saint-Georges. We've heard his string quartet in E-flat major, opus 14, number 5. From his new release on the Azika label, we heard the Catalyst Quartet. That brings us to 58 minutes after 4 o'clock on Classical KUCO. I'm Kurt Timmons. Coming up in the 5 o'clock hour after Day to Remember, we'll be enjoying music of George Frideric Handel, Raphon Williams, our birthday composer, Mauro Giuliani, and Aram Khachaturian. Stay with us here on Classical KUCO.

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Umbra Maifu, also known as Largo from Xerxes, or Handel's Largo, is the opening aria from the opera Circe by George Frideric Handel. We've heard the Largo from Xerxes, Les Concerts du Monde, led by Keith Clark. And that music brings us to the 5 o'clock hour here on Classical KUCO. It is just now 4 minutes after 5 o'clock. You're listening to Oklahoma's Voice for the Performing Arts. I'm Kurt Timmons. Thanks so much for joining in today. Later on, we'll have music of birthday composer Mauro Giuliani and music of Aram Khachaturian as well. Stay with us here on Classical KUCO. Take a look at weather just very briefly. Here in Oklahoma City, a few clouds in the sky, 102 degrees. Heat advisory out until 9 p.m. this evening. This afternoon, sunny and hot with a high near 102. Heat index values as high as 106. And a south-southwest wind around 11 miles per hour. Tonight, clear with the low around 79, south wind 8 to 10 miles per hour. And tomorrow, Tuesday, mostly sunny and hot with a high near 102. Heat index values as high as 106 and south wind around 9 miles per hour. Take a look at drive time traffic. There's an accident that's being reported at I-40 West at Rockwell Avenue. That's exit 143 and backing traffic out in that area. On over to Western Avenue at Southwest 4th Street. That was reported at 4:44 p.m. Southeast 44th Street at South Douglas Boulevard reported at 4:13, and that was updated 21 minutes ago. Going on up to an accident at I-35 South at 36th Street. That's exit 131. Traffic is backing up in that area. There's an accident being reported at Northeast 63rd Street at North Kelly Avenue. This is reported at 411 and updated 22 minutes ago. On up to Hefner Ward Road at North Air Depot Boulevard, reported at 407, updated 22 minutes ago. Northwest 150th at North Pennsylvania Avenue, that's reported at 216, updated 22 minutes ago. And on over to Council Road at Northwest 145th Street, there's an accident reported at 444. And this information comes from SigAlert.com. I'm turning now to music of Ray Fun Williams, an early piece of his, In the Fen Country, an orchestral tone poem by Ray Fun Williams, and it's described by the composer as a symphonic impression. He had completed the first version of the work in April 1904. The piece is meant to evoke feelings of traversing East Anglia's often bleak fen landscape, illustrated by the solo English horn opening melody, and then wide open spaces as portrayed by the sweeping string orchestral textures. In this performance, we hear the New Queen's Hall Orchestra, led by Barry Wordsworth, in music of Ray Fun Williams, In the Fen Country.

0: An early work of Rayfond Williams, composed in 1904, we've heard In the Fen Country. The New Queen's Hall Orchestra was conducted by Barry Wordsworth. That music brings us to 21 minutes after 5 o'clock on Classical KUCO. I'm Kurt Timmons. Thanks so much for listening in. Coming up next, we'll have music of Mauro Giuliani. Currently in Oklahoma City, we're showing 102 degrees and a few clouds in the sky. There is a heat advisory out until 9 p.m. this evening. This afternoon, sunny and hot with a high near 102. Heat index values as high as 106. Tomorrow, mostly sunny and hot again with a high of 102. Heat index values as high as 106 and a south wind around 9 miles per hour. I'm Kurt Timmons. 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Coming up next, music of Mauro Giuliani. Stay with us.
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0: And welcome back to Classical KUCO, 22 minutes after 5 o'clock. I'm Kurt Timmons. We're turning now to music of Mauro Giuliani, born in the state in 1781. He lived until 1829, an Italian guitarist, cellist, singer, and composer. He was a leading guitar virtuoso of the early 19th century, and he wrote several grand potpourri, or otherwise known as potpourri compositions, combining popular opera melodies and folk tunes of the 19th century. We're going to hear the grand potpourri for two guitars, Opus 67. In this performance, we hear Fabio Shiro Monteiro and Jen Hasegawa guitarists. Music of Mauro Giuliani.

Fabio Shiro Montiero and Jen Hasegawa, guitarists, and music of Mauro Giuliani, who was born in the state in 1781. The Grand Potpourri for two guitars, Opus 67. It's coming up to 37 minutes after 5 o'clock on Classical KUCO. I'm Kirk Timmons. You're listening to Oklahoma's Voice for the Performing Arts. And coming up next, we have music of Adam Khachaturian. Taking a look last time at drive time traffic, starting at Southeast 44th Street at South Douglas Boulevard. This is an accident that was reported at 413, updated 14 minutes ago. Going on up to I-40 West at Meridian Avenue, that's exit 145. Traffic is backing up in that area. That was reported at 459, updated 17 minutes ago. On over to Western Avenue at Southwest 4th Street. That accident was reported at 444 and updated 14 minutes ago. And there are two accidents that are relatively close together here. Northeast 23rd Street at North Martin Luther King Avenue. That's reported at 523. And then I-35 South at 36th Street and exit 131. Traffic is backing up in that area there. Going on up north towards Santa Fe Avenue at Northwest 122nd Street, there's an accident reported at 502 and updated 15 minutes ago. And there's an accident that's just very close to it, Northeast 122nd Street at Broadway Extension. That was reported at 524. And one last report of an accident, Council Road at Northwest 146th Street. As reported at 4:44 p.m. and updated 15 minutes ago. And this information comes from singalert.com. Turning now to our last scheduled work for the 5 o'clock hour on Classical KUCO, music of Adam Khachaturian, the Gaina Ballet Suite. And Gaina was a four-act ballet with music by Khachaturian, originally composed in or before 1939 and first produced as Happiness. It was revised 1941, 1942, and then again 1952 and 1957 with a new plot. Khachaturian's original Gaina was the story of a young Armenian woman whose patriotic convictions conflict with her personal feelings on discovering her husband's treason. In later years, the plot was modified several times, the resultant story emphasizing romance over nationalistic zeal. The Armenian Philharmonic Orchestra, conducted by Loris Chekhnavorian. Music of Adam Khachaturian, the Gaina Ballet Suite.

Music of Armenian composer Aram Khachaturian. We've heard the Gaina Ballet Suite with the Armenian Philharmonic Orchestra conducted by Loris Chechnovorian. That brings us to 53 and a half minutes after 5 o'clock on Classical KUCO. I'm Kurt Timmons. Thanks so much for listening in today, and I'll join you again tomorrow at 2 p.m. We have great music and other programming coming up in the next couple of hours. Stay with us here on Classical KUCO, and have a pleasant evening.

0: The Piano Concerto for Piano Left Hand and Orchestra in D Major by Maurice Ravel. That recording from 2015 was with Yuja Wang.
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It's Bill McLachlan here. Our theme this week, Nadia's Bakery. We're going to have a look at Nadia Boulanger and see if we can understand what it was that made this modest Parisian woman the most famous, important

0: 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Our production assistants are Eric Oplin and Adela Skaronsky. 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
3: 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From the media room at David Geffen Hall, it's the New York Philharmonic this week. And this week. We have another program featuring Philharmonic musicians as soloists. Principal Viola Cynthia Phelps and Principal Cello Carter Bray will bring the writing of Cervantes to life in Strauss's tone poem, Don Quixote. And concertmaster Frank Wong leads us through the autobiographical journey of the same composer in Ein Heldenleben or A Hero's Life. In between those two works, we'll also hear principal associate viola Rebecca Young in Threaded Madrigals by Oscar Bettison. I'm Alec Baldwin. Thanks, as ever, for your company on the New York